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Good morning. This is the World News on the Beat, 99.9 FM. I am Jimmy. I'm funny, so. The headlines. ADC urges Tinubu to focus on insecurity, not opposition. Fubara swears in 12 permanent secretaries, charges them on integrity. And on the foreign scene, Trump vows strong response after Iran attacks U.S. bases. And in sports, Flying Eagles chase semi-final spot in WAFU B under 20. Details of these and more in a moment. Good morning once again. And now the news in full. The African Democratic Congress, ADC, has criticized President Bola Ahmed Tinubu over his declaration that he was ready to fight to the finish politically, urging him to channel the resolve towards tackling terrorism, banditry and kidnapping instead. In a statement, the party said Nigerians expect stronger action against the country's worsening insecurity rather than political battles, especially as killings and abductions continue across several states. The ADC described the president's remarks as ill-timed, noting they came shortly after gunmen reportedly killed at least 30 people in Naridon community in Kaduna State, leaving homes destroyed and families displaced. Moving on, the Nigerian Customs Service has announced the implementation of the 2026 fiscal policy measures and tariff amendment approved by President Bola Tinubu. Customs says the new measures are designed to strengthen Nigeria's fiscal and trade framework, boost revenue generation,

0: promote economic competitiveness and align the country's tariff system and regional international standards. The agency has urged importers, exporters, manufacturers, and licensed customs agents to familiarize themselves with the revised tariff schedules and ensure full compliance with the new regulations. Still on the national, fresh details emerged yesterday in the House of Representatives' investigation into the controversial Presidential Foreign Investment Promotion Council. As the head of the civil service of the Federation, Mrs. Dix Didi Walson-Jack, admitted that her office failed to carry out adequate due diligence before granting key approvals to the purported agency. Also, the Office of the Accountant General of the Federation blamed one of the officials for diverting an official letter that allegedly helped sustain the scheme. The ongoing probe centers on allegations that Prince Adeyemi Adeniyi, who presented himself as the Director General of the PFIPC, secured official recognition for the body using allegedly fake appointment letters, fabricated legislative documents, and other forged document records, despite agency having no legal backing. The House Committee is investigating how several federal institutions processed and acted on the document leading to the purported agency receiving official approvals. Similarly, the Inspector General of Police, IGP Olutunji Riolwadisu, has explained why the alleged self-acclaimed Director General of the Presidential Foreign Investment Promotion Council, PFIPC, Prince Adeyemi Adeniyi, was not produced before the House of Representatives ad hoc committee investigating the activities of the purported agency. The explanation was contained in a letter to the committee, which was read on Wednesday by the panel's chairman, Yusuf Gadi, after Adeniyi failed to appear before lawmakers as early directed. Reading the letter, Gadi said the police informed the committee that Adeniyi remains in custody over an ongoing criminal investigation bordering on conspiracy and forgery. The lawmaker said he decided to read the police correspondence publicly to dispel suggestions that the suspect simply ignored the committee's summons. According to Gadi, the IGP stated that Adeniyi could not be brought before the committee because he is being held in pursuant to a subsisting court order. And now we come down to Rivers State. The governor of Rivers State, Siminalayi Fubara, has charged 12 newly appointed permanent secretaries to abide by their oath of office by doing right to every man and woman as they resume duties to their new positions in the state civil service. Governor Fubara gave the charge yesterday during the swearing-in ceremony of the new appointees at the Executive Council Chambers, Government House, Port Harcourt. The oaths were administered by Deputy Chief Registrar, High Court of River State, Magistrate Betty Sonny Hart. In a brief remark, after the appointees had taken the oath, Governor Fubara reminded them that their appointment was an elevation to the highest managerial cadre in the River State Civil Service and enjoined them to justify the confidence reposed on them by bearing true allegiance to the state and the Federal Republic of Nigeria.
1: Do right to all every man and woman. Do right to your states and do right to the Federal Republic. Yeah. At this particular point in time, it is my wish that your coming on board is to help this administration achieve its goal. Not personal goal of moving the state further. When we are done with our own, I believe that your good work will help whoever is going to take over. To also continue the good work in our states.
0: Governor Fubara cautioned the permanent secretaries against using their positions to cause trouble for the state.
1: It's a call to service. You are the heads of your ministries, whoever you be sent. Don't be at the head and make this administration to suffer, just like some of the ministers are making me suffer today. So I believe that your coming on board will bring changes and effectiveness to the system. I congratulate every one of you once again, and I wish you the best.
0: Meanwhile, the Rivers State government has reaffirmed its commitment to promoting quality education, research, innovation, and human capital development as key drivers of a resilient healthcare system and sustainable national development. The Commissioner for Education, Dr. Peter Sumwago, stated this at the 5th Biennial Conference and Call for Papers of the Academic Staff Union of Polytechnics, ASUP, River State College of Health, Science and Management Technology, held in Port Harcourt. Represented by the Director of Higher Education, Mrs. Magdalene Wilcox, Nwago described the conference theme, strengthening public health system in Nigeria, innovation, equity and sustainability, as timely, stressing that Nigeria's health sector requires innovative and inclusive approaches to address emergency challenges. Moving on, Wimpro International Film Academy, a professional film school, the first of its kind in the Niger Delta, has been officially launched. The launching, which brought together Nollywood veterans and stakeholders, also had in attendance Dr. Hanatu Musa Musawa, the Honorable Minister for Art, Culture, Tourism and Creative Economy, as its special guest of honor. Speaking at the inauguration of the event, Dr. Obi Emelunye, who is Rector Wimpro International Film Academy, said the school targets at changing the landscape of film education in the country.
2: And it gives me great pleasure to be the creative and administrative head of this institution that is aiming to change the landscape of film education in Nigeria, not just by its local curriculum, but by its partnerships internationally, particularly with Goldsmith University of London, with whom we are seeking a comprehensive partnership that involves curriculum development, providing pathways for students to progress to UK universities with credit for the courses that they've done in our academy.
0: Professor of Theatre Art at the Goldsmith University London, Professor Peter Okabwe, expressed confidence that Film Academy would be a model in the Niger Delta region and the country at large.
3: And that's why I'm interested. That's why my university, Goldsmiths University of London, is also interested. We're hoping to partner with them to provide quality assurance, to help them recruit international staff to come and teach short-term courses at the institute, to make sure that it achieves its vision. And personally, I think that Wimpro is not designed just for the River State and Delta State and Nigeria, but for the whole of the continent.
0: Nollywood actor Bucci Franklin identified the academy as a training hub for the creative industry.
4: To come to a space where they can learn and better hone their craft as storytellers, you know, actors, directors. Words fail me because this was only but a dream. I remember having a quick tete-a-tete with the founder of this institute, in person of Mr. Wisdom Isaac, and telling him about my vision for the Niger Delta, how I want creatives not to bother hopping a bus or jumping on a plane to come to Lagos, which is, you know, supposedly our hub, you know, as regards entertainment. So thank you to the founders of Wimpro Academy, and students, see you soon.
0: The chairman of Wimpro International Film Academy, Mr. Wisdom Isaac, during his speech, thanked the Orazi community leaders, the Minister of Art, Culture, Tourism and Creative Economy, Dr. Hanatu Musa Musawa, and the River State Governor, Sir Asimilolai Fubara, for making the state a destination for entertainment and tourism. Our correspondent reports that all the courses at Wimpro International Academy have been accredited by the UK University. WIMPRO International Film Academy courses range from screen acting, TV presentation, directing, film and video editing, script writing, with practical learning. We'll take a short break right now, but when we come back, the foreign news.
5: Rivers, are you ready? The big one is coming to Port Harcourt, South, Nigeria. The Rivers Dialogue. Keynote speakers, Professor Joash Amubitan San, INEC Chairman, Nigeria. Malam Lanre Isa Onilu, Director General, National Orientation Agency, Abuja, Nigeria. Date, October 20th, 2026. Time, 9 a.m. The Rivers Dialogue. Anticipate. Powered by the newsroom, Megalectrics Limited, Port Harcourt, operators of the Beat Classic and Niger FM.
6: And now, foreign news.
0: And on the foreign scene, U.S. President Donald Trump has vowed a strong response after Iran launched missile attacks on American military bases in Jordan, marking a fresh escalation in the renewed Middle East conflict. The latest hostilities have raised fears of wider regional instability, with oil prices rising by about 5% amid concerns over possible disruptions to global energy supplies. Meanwhile, Saudi Arabia and the United States announced strikes on militant targets in Iraq, while Israel accused the Iran-backed Hezbollah group of violating a ceasefire. Saudi authorities also reported fresh drone attacks on oil facilities, blaming armed groups allied with Tehran.
6: And now, sports news.
0: And in the world of sports, Nigeria's under 20 boys, Flying Eagles, will seek an early passage into the semi-finals of this year WAFU B under 20 championship ongoing in the Ivorian city of Yomosukuru when they confront the Sparrowhawks from Togo in their second match of the group phase. A sweet 4-2 win over West African rivals Ghana on Monday has established the group holders at the top of Group B on goal difference ahead of Burkina Faso's Young Stallion, who trounced the Sparrows Hawks 3-1 on Monday. While the Flying Eagles seek a win to make sure of a place in the last four ahead of Sunday's potentially explosive clash with the Stallions, the Sparrowhawks will fight for a result to keep alive their hopes of remaining in the competition after the group phase.
6: Over to entertainment news.
0: And now in the world of entertainment, an Abuja High Court has ruled that the Nigerian singer Douglas Jack Agu, also known as Runtown, remains legally bound by his 2016 recording contract with Eric Mani Limited. In an enrollment order dated July 16, 2026, Justice O.A. Musa held that the recording agreement signed between the singer and the record label in June 2016 is still valid and has not been lawfully terminated. The court also ordered Runtown to return to Eric Mani Limited and pay 319 million naira in damages for breach of contract. The ruling affirms the continued validity of the agreement and reinforces the label's contractual right over the artist. And that has been the world news on The Beat 99.9 FM. But before I go, here are the headlines that made the news. ADC urges Tinubu to focus on insecurity, not opposition. Fubara swears in 12 permanent secretaries, charges them on integrity. Another foreign scene, Trump vows strong response after Iran attacks on U.S. bases. And in sports, Flying Eagles chase semi-final spot in WAFU B under 20. kindly send your eyewitness reports to our news desk via WhatsApp on 0906-552-8838. I am Jimmy Mfoniso. Good morning.

0: Rivers, are you ready? The big one is coming to Port Harcourt, South, Nigeria. The Rivers Dialogue. Keynote speakers, Professor Joash Amupitan San, INEC Chairman, Nigeria. Malam Lanre Isa Onilu, Director General, National Orientation Agency, Abuja, Nigeria. Date, October 20th, 2026. Time, 9 a.m. The Rivers Dialogue. Anticipate. 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
1: Who are we? We are the frequency that brings you the tip-off in basketball. The play in cricket.
2: Oh, it's a comfortable catch.
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3: Sam Sotsney. Sam Sotsney. Blicken där. Kamara. Rött kort. Han springer.

And very fine Thursday morning. Welcome to Sports Extra on the Hat Beautiful Hacker. This is the Beat 99.9 FM. I am Testimony Age, saying thank you for joining us on the show this morning. Lots to talk about from update, as you can sense, the Nigeria's participation at the Commonwealth Games from games yesterday at the Women's Africa Cup of Nations. And we have stories making the rounds from the world of club football concerning transfers. There's a many more we have lined up on Sports Extra this morning. Please just stay tuned. I'll be right back. Alright, welcome back to the show. Let's kick off the show from the Commonwealth Games, where reigning Commonwealth Games champion and world record holder in the women's 100 meters hurdles, Oluwatobiloba Amusan, will launch her quest for a third consecutive title today at the Commonwealth Games in Glasgow. Amusan has won gold at the last two editions of the Games and has been drawn in the first two heats, where she will line up against Ghana's Evan Britton, Canada's Marion Abdul-Rashid, and Jamaica's Karika Hill and other challenges. Now, the second heat features other leading contenders, including the Bahamas' Devin Charlton and Jamaica's Megan Simmons. Now, the heats are scheduled for 11:30 a.m., while the final will take place at 9:49 p.m. at the Scotson Stadium in Glasgow. Away from that, Nigeria recorded another encouraging outing in the athletics competition this year's Commonwealth Games yesterday, as Chukwue Bukayo-Nekwechi qualified for the men's short put final, while Olayinka Olajide and Jennifer Obi-Chukwuka advanced to the women's 200-meter semi-finals. Nekwechi produced a composed display in the men's short put qualifying round, topping Group B with a throw of 20.03 meters to secure automatic qualification for the final. Now, the 33-year-old needed just one throw to book his spot, a silver medalist in 2018. Nekwechi finished ahead of Indian's Shamadeep Singh Hill, who threw 19.95 meters, New Zealand Nick Palmer, who finished in 19.92 meters, and South African's Aiden Smith, who finished 19.86 meters, and Mauritius Bernard Baptiste, who finished 15 meters. Away from that, let's look at how things stand. As you can see, the medals table. In first place, we have Australia. They have 103 medals so far, 47 gold, 21 silver, and 35 bronze. Canada in second, they've won 39 medals. They have 14 gold, 11 silver, and 14 bronze. While England have 56 medals in total, they have 12 gold, 27 silver, and 17 bronze. While Scotland sits in fourth position, they have 9 gold, 7 silver, and 7 bronze, and I have 23 medals in total on the board. The highest ranked African team, Nigeria, they've won 7 gold, they've won 5 silver, they've won 2 bronze, and of course, the total number of medals on the medals table as at this morning, 14 medals for Team Nigeria.

Away from that, let's talk about the International Olympic Committee, where Ukraine's National Olympic Committee has launched an appeal with the Court of Arbitration for Sports against the International Olympic Committee's decision to provisionally reinstate Russia to its competitions. Now, the International Olympic Committee, popularly known as the IOC, suspended the Russian Olympic Committee, ROC, back in 2023 in response to the war in Ukraine, but lifted the ban on the 7th of July this year, stating it was no longer applicable. That decision opens the door for Russian athletes to compete for their country at the 2028 Olympic Games and is the latest step in the country's reinstatement to international competition, with the IOC previously recommending in December last year that the federations readmit Russian and Belarusian under 23 athletes. However, the National Olympic Committee, the NOC of Ukraine, said the IOC's decision is premature and violates the Olympic Charter. Away from that, let's talk about Formula One, where Formula One president Stefano Domenicali says the 2026 championship will end in Europe if the conflict in the Middle East makes it impossible to hold the season-closing races in Qatar and Abu Dhabi. Now, Domenicali said on call with F1 Media that a final decision will be made by the middle of September. Now, according to him, he said, "For us today, the races in Qatar and Abu Dhabi are confirmed. And by the way, they are already sold out. That is an incredible sign of how much the sport is bigger than the problem that our world is leaving." He continued and said that, "But of course, if the situation will not be cleared the way that we believe it should be before the middle of September, we will take that decision." And he said to conclude that if this would not be possible, the end of the season will be in Europe because we cannot go in other places. Now, remember, the 61-year-old did not elaborate on where the final race would be held if Qatar or Abu Dhabi have been called off, but the strong front-runner is the Imola Circuit in Italy. Away from that, let's talk about the Women's Africa Cup of Nations. Interesting games we saw yesterday, but ahead of the second group games for the Women's Africa Cup of Nations, Morocco and Algeria will put their perfect starts on the line when they meet in the fiercely anticipated North African derby in Group A of the Women's Africa Cup of Nations today, with the top sports in the group potentially at stake. Now, the Atlas Lionesses emphatically opened their campaign with a 4-0 victory over Kenya, extending their unbeaten run to 10 matches across all competitions. Hoge Vida's side, runners-up at the last two editions, have won 4 of their last 5 matches and will be eager to maintain their momentum as they continue their quest for a first continental title on home soil. Algeria also began the tournament with confidence-boosting 2-0 victory over Senegal, sending a mixed run of form before the finals. Well, let's look at how things are as you can sense the Women's Africa Cup of Nations. Interesting games we saw yesterday. We'll give you the results in a matter of moments. All right, in the LA game yesterday, Ghana beat Cabo Verde by 2-0 to set their WAFCON campaign on a high, while Cameroon beat Mali by 2-1. Let's look at what to expect today. As you can sense, the Women's Africa Cup of Nations, interesting games, by the way, to look forward to today. Senegal women will face Kenya and to look who will get their first win at this year's WAFCON edition. And of course, by 9 p.m., we'll see Morocco up against Algeria. Away from that, Nigeria's under-20 boys, Flying Eagles, will on Thursday seek an early passage into the semi-finals of this year's WAFOB under-20 championship ongoing in the Ivorian city of Yamoussoukro when they confront the Sparrowhawks from Togo in their second match of the group phase. Now, a sweet 4-2 victory over West African rivals Ghana on Monday has established the cup holders at the top of Group B on goal difference ahead of Burkina Faso's Young Stallions, who trounced the Sparrowhawks 3-1 on Monday. Now, while the Flying Eagles seek a win to make sure of a place in the last four ahead of Sunday's potentially explosive clash with the Stallions, the Sparrowhawks will fight for results to keep alive their hopes of remaining in the competition after the group stages. It is worthy of note to talk about basketball because Nigeria's the Tigress officially begin their journey to the 2026 FIBA Women's World Cup.
And this how their training camp is being organized. They will start in Chicago from yesterday up until the 2nd of August. That's the first training camp. And they'll play three games versus China from the 3rd of August to the 14th in Haikou, China. And they will go to the next location in Spain, where they'll face Spain and Belgium on the 15th of August and the 24th of August. And of course, it continues when they'll travel to Zaragoza in Spain and to face Mali and Puerto Rico from August the 25th to the 3rd of September. And of course, they will conclude the training camp when they will finish at Berlin in Germany, where the FIBA World Cup, Women's World Cup, will take place from September the 4th and to September the 13th. So the walk for their quest to etch their name in international history begins now, as you can sense, the FIFA World Cup. All right, back to football. Let's talk about a story of Nigerian interest right here, where Nigerian international Tolu Arakodare has said he initially believed his agent was joking when told of the interest from Ajax, describing the move to the Dutch giants as one he could never have imagined after completing a season-long loan switch from Wolverhampton Wanderers yesterday. Now, speaking to Ajax's official website, Arakodare, who will wear the number 99 shirt, spoke of his excitement at joining one of the biggest clubs in the Netherlands. And he actually said this about what it means to play for Ajax.

0: It's a really nice feeling. Since I was a kid, I've known about them, and I never, like, imagined myself playing for them, you know, and not because of, like, I don't want to, but it's a big club, and, you know, in Nigeria, not a lot of people watch the Dutch league, but everyone knows about Ajax, and playing here is joining the names of the amazing Nigerian players that have played here, to put my name amongst their names. So it's a huge, huge, huge, big feeling for me.
1: Away from that, let's talk about FIFA, where FIFA has opened disciplinary proceedings against Argentina about the behavior after the World Cup final loss to Spain and throughout the tournament. Now, remember last week, the World Governing Body appointed a disciplinary and ethics prosecutor to assess what happened after the final whistle at the New Jersey Stadium, with multiple Argentina players and backroom staff involved in altercations with Spain players following their 1-0 loss earlier this month. Now, on the recommendation of the prosecutor, FIFA will investigate Argentina players where Molina, 2 counts, Leonardo Paredes, 3 counts, and Argentina assistant coach Roberto Ayala, 1 count, for alleged assault under Article 14 of FIFA's disciplinary code. Now, Molina may also face disciplinary action for 1 count of alleged unsporting behavior under Article 14. Now, teammates Thiago Almada and Spain midfielder Gavi are also accused of same breach. Under FIFA's disciplinary code, players and officials face at least a 1-month suspension for unsportsmanlike conduct and at least 3 matches for assault. Meanwhile, FIFA President Gianni Infantino has written to all 211 member associations saying that they will receive $40 million if they back his controversial plan to sell off stakes in 8 major competitions. Now, Infantino has set a deadline of 19th of September for football federations to accept his plans if they want to assess an initial $20 million. Now, football's world governing body has said it wants to create commercial subsidiary to run its main events, including the World Cup, and external investors will be able to buy stakes in it. Now, UEFA, European football's governing body, accused FIFA of using football to enrich themselves and their friends. That's the reason UEFA will hold an emergency meeting today, this afternoon, to discuss its response to the controversial World Cup stakeholder plans proposed by FIFA and its president, Gianni Infantino. Now, European football's governing body kept up its offensive over the plans after it was discovered FIFA had sent a letter seen by BBC to all 211 member associations, giving them until the 19th of July to decide if they want to accept the deal with its the first $20 million of an initial $40 million. All right, with that, we come to the end of Sports Extra this morning. Remember, a repeat of the show later today by 6:15. Remember, a lot has been happening as concerns the ever-busy and ever-exciting world of sports. My name is Testimony Agassi, and thank you for joining us on the show this morning. And of course, do not touch this dial. This is the heartbeat of Port Hacker. 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
1: 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I appreciate you wella.
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0: And Janet, what's the video for you to buy?
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0: Eh? Unbranded oil wey dem put for bottle?
1: Something wey na shikini money and e dey do me wella.
0: Hey, Jeanette, make you remember say I wolf dey run belle o.
1: Which one make I come buy?
0: Na Devon King's oil o. Na correct oil, fortified with vitamin A.
1: Na correct choice for me and my family.
0: Yes, na. You fit buy the one where your money reach and enjoy tasty meals.
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0: Fallout Era Star treats you right. It's 8:35 and we treat you right here on the Beat 99.9. I had to shameless plug in right here. My name is Alan.
1: I'm RJ.
2: And I'm Giwa.
0: And two out of three of these people here have been down for the past couple of days. Raise your hand if that's you. Okay. RJ was sick for a bit, but she's good now.
1: I'm good.
0: Almost looks like there was nothing wrong with you at all. And Giwa, how long just lasted
1: came back
0: a day?
1: Hyper.
0: Yeah, okay.
1: My voice came back.
0: And like, almost instantly. It's almost as if you... I'm not going to go there. For me, I was down with food poisoning. I am okay now, but I'm hungry. But it's not the kind of hunger I can satiate with what I want to eat right now, because it'll just bring me back to square one, because my body is rejecting everything. But one thing my body will never reject is music.
1: Yes.
0: Yeah. And the music's going to be good. And I made an observation today. This is my first time actually being on the road when a train passes. We're always in the studio whenever it passes in the morning. So I always hear it from here, or I see it from, you know, the balcony and everything. So I was right there at the track when it passed.
1: Wow.
0: It's a wonderful thing. But I have one complaint to make. People should not hate me for this, because like I said, I started first with this. It's a wonderful thing, right? And I can't imagine how difficult it might be, because it's a large thing. They should wash it. Right?
2: The
0: way
2: they do that.
0: It's a nitpicky thing, maybe, yes. It's a functional thing. But from outside, I could see people's faces from the window and all of that.
1: Mm-hmm.
0: And with the dirt,
1: it was blurry.
0: It looked odd. Like, it looked odd. So, like, just a little wash,
1: just
0: I think, would make
1: wash.
0: A difference. But like I said, I've never washed a train before. Now, only cars I've washed. But a pretty train would be bad.
1: I mean, you guys could hire people. A lot of
0: I know,
1: people.
0: Right?
2: Yeah, very just for long. The windows, mm-hmm. if at all.
0: The windows, right. The body, because the body, the paint still looked good. It just looked dirty.
1: Dirty.
0: And they're passing through, you know, a lot of... Well, weird terrain. Rail is nice like that. You can pass through the most messed up terrain and still be good. But they can wash it at each stop. Just a quick hydro wash, pressure wash. This is 2026.
1: Yes,
0: the government can spring for that.
1: They can.
2: Come and hire us. We'll wash it.
0: Who is us?
1: Not me. Not me, please.
0: All right, today is Thursday. We'll be checking out 10 of the hottest songs from around Nigeria, as well as some of the best movies currently, according to how much you're spending on them. The Beat Box Office at 10 and the Nigerian Top 10 at 9. But first, J-Hus, or as I used to call him, Juice. This is called Clean Run.

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0: And Janet, what if it is what you did buy?
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1: Something wey na shikini money and e dey do me wella.
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1: Which one make I come buy?
0: 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Na correct oil, fortified with vitamin A.
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1: 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Thank you, my friend. I appreciate you wella.
0: 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Devon King's, taste where they bring people together. 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
1: All right, it's time for the Nigerian top 10 right here on The Beat 99.9. And I've been doing something that I haven't done for a while recently. I've been looking at music videos for Nigerian songs. Now, I just saw the video for this number 10 song, which is Larry Gaga and Olamide, Come On. And it was a video.
5: Of course it was a video.
1: That's really all I can say about it. I didn't say that.
5: Okay.
1: You said that. Okay. Not me.
6: It was a question.
1: That was Giwa.
5: He's setting you up. He's setting you up.
1: Did I?
6: Yeah.
1: Perish the thoughts. Like I told you, if I went to one of those Big Brother thingies, that would just be my job. To just put people in trouble. Amuse myself with that. Instigator, you understand? All right, so our number 10 song in the Nigerian top 10 comes courtesy of Larry Gaga, Olamide. There's other people in there, Mavo and Kid Carter. This is called Come On.
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0: In the news, the Board of Trustees of the Tertiary Education Trust Fund, TET Fund, has announced that tertiary institutions will, with delayed or abandoned TET Fund projects, will not be allowed to access new intervention projects under the 2027 allocation circle unless they complete outstanding projects. Chairman of the Board of Trustees, TET Fund, Aminu Masari, explained that the move was aimed at addressing persistent delays in the execution of intervention projects across beneficiary institutions. Meanwhile, the Joint Admission and Matriculation Board, JAM, will tomorrow formally usher in a new era in its leadership as its outgoing registrar, Professor Ishag Oluyede, hands over to his successor, Professor Segun Aina. Recall that President Bola Tinubu had appointed Segun Aina as the new registrar of the examination body to succeed Oluyede, whom tenure expires on July 31st, 2026. And now moving on, the Nigerian Customs Service Port Harcourt Area 1 Command has handed over a consignment of expired pharmaceutical products with a cost value at 59 million naira to the NAFDAC. The Customs Area Controller of the Nigerian of the Port Harcourt Area 1 Command, Salamatu Atuluku, said the seizure has prevented dangerous medicines from reaching unsuspecting Nigerians. Still in River State, the River State Governor, Sir Siminola Ifubara, has cautioned the newly appointed permanent secretaries against using the oppositions to cause trouble for the state. Governor Fubara gave the warning charge during the swearing-in ceremony of the new appointees at the Government House, Port Harcourt. And now on the foreign scene, the major fault on Ghana's national power grid has triggered widespread outages, leaving the capital, Accra, and the commercial hub of Kumasi without electricity. The state-owned power distribution company said several power plants across the West African nation were forced to shut down. And now in sports, the Nigerian Premier Football League, NPFL, has challenged club to improve their digital platforms ahead of the 2026-2027 season. The league body warns that non-compliance clubs risk missing sponsorship opportunities. And now entertainment, following a public appeal for financial assistance to undergo three urgent surgeries, the Abia State Governor, Dr. Alex Uti, has approved payments for the first phase of the medical treatment of veteran actress Ngozi Mwusu. The governor's senior special assistant on tourism and entertainment, Martins Justice, aka J. Martins, announced the development on X. And that's the headline news on the Beats 99.9 FM. I am Jimmy Mfoniso. Good morning.
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9: All right, breakfast time is movie time. Well, if you're still having breakfast by this time, you're kind of late to the party. This is brunch time, isn't it? It's The Morning Rush. My name is Alan.
10: I'm RJ.
11: And I'm Giwa.
9: And it is...
10: Box Office Thursday!
9: My eardrums, thank you. And we're about to go through the box office, find out five of the hottest movies right about now. And also, we'll talk about some movies that are yet to come. Right now, what is on everybody's lips is... Spider-Man, so much so that there was even a premiere in Lagos. Lagos people like to, I admire them for that.
10: Honestly.
9: Any excuse to turn
10: do paparazzi.
9: Up.
10: To do,
11: yeah.
10: Yeah.
11: And they're excuse. Always ready. They're always ready.
9: They overdid it this time because I saw some of the outfits and I'm like, you guys didn't understand the movie you were coming to to come and premiere, did you?
10: Well, you guys okay, should be wearing Spider-Man jumpsuit.
11: The good thing is they
10: not
11: turned
10: Ankara.
11: Up
10: on this.
9: Evening gowns that are slit up to here is definitely not something that Spider-Man is known for. All right, so let's check out what is going down from numero cinco to numero uno.
10: No.
9: At number five, we have Minions and Monsters. It's been there for a bit, and it's a family movie. It's summer, so family movies are going to do well. It follows the Minions in 1920s Hollywood as they search for a frightening creature for their monster movie, and they partner with a green creature and must save the planet after unleashing monsters. Minions and Monsters, 9.8 million over the previous week. Another family movie, Toy Story 5. It's making good money, but it's not making Toy Story money.
10: Mm-hmm.
9: That's one of the problems of like setting a record so strong that everything after that has to follow it. Right? So they had Toy Story 1, 2, 3, 4. Great. Now ask yourself, how necessary was this one?
10: For children to watch.
9: Yeah, well, even children these days are getting tired. They know when they are being milked for their money. Right, they could see right through this one, unfortunately. And it's doing all right. 425 million after 6 weeks is not great. These guys usually hit a billion like that with their story of toys. Hadestown, the musical. I've not heard of this one. I think this is a new one.
10: Ooh, I love musicals.
9: Okay. So a musical juxtaposition of the Orpheus and Eurydice and Hades Persephone myths.
10: Ooh.
9: That examines the way real life can impact our quest for a perfect world.
10: I'm gonna see it.
9: And I don't know. Musicals don't really work for me
10: anymore.
9: I would
10: love to see it too.
9: Yeah. And it pulled in 10 million in its opening week. At number two, Moana.
10: It's make way.
11: And lace wig.
9: Yes, Dwayne The Rock Johnson and his lace wig are making money. But once again, they're not making Disney money.
10: Yeah.
9: Mm-hmm. Yeah. The original Moana hit a billion very easy.
10: Very easy.
9: The sequel... hit a billion pretty well. Then you now have this live action remake that has The Rock, and everything else is pretty much identical aside from the fact that it's live action.
10: Yeah.
9: 11 million in the previous week. It's been there for 3 weeks now, and it has not scratched 500 million. That's embarrassing.
10: Yeah.
9: As embarrassing as that wig. And at number one for the second week in a row, The Odyssey. Now, it made a very comfortable 90 million, and it's on par. It's already made about 621.
10: Now, this is the movie million. I want to see.
9: Yeah, everybody is curious about it because, well, they took their liberties with the source material. And I have this to say, yeah, Greek mythology is still mythology. It's still, you know, fiction. But if they can take as many liberties as they did with Greek mythology,
10: okay,
9: everything should be fair game. So I would like to see things fall apart with a white actor playing Ikemefuna. I'm just saying, if it can be done, it can be
10: Why
9: done.
10: Why did you have to do that?
9: Because they took a lot of liberties with this movie that can only be done when it's a story that doesn't really focus on black people. Anything else, once it's a black story that you're changing slightly, they're on you like flies on stank. Mm-hmm. But in this case, everybody's like, oh, stunning and brave. And we know why he did it now. The new Academy rules for Oscars require you to have a certain level of diversity in your cast for you to be eligible for Best Picture.
10: Yeah.
9: It's ridiculous, really, because if you're telling a story about white people, you're supposed to have white people. But in this case, Greek people were not necessarily white, But Travis Scott does not fit the profile of an ancient Greek person. Neither does Lupita Nyong'o. But then again, my own issue.
5: Well, we don't know how the ancient balance anyway.
9: Well, yeah, but still. Helen of Troy was supposed to be one of the most beautiful women in the world. Lupita is beautiful. Is she?
5: We do not even know how Helen of Troy looks.
9: From description, this is a person that the whole war centered around the fact that somebody came and took her from her husband.
5: You know,
9: like the face that launched a thousand ships.
5: There were ancient beauties. And that's I heard that ancient beauties were ugly people.
9: Ouch.
5: Sorry, sorry, facially challenged.
9: That's better. All right, It's Okay by Ella Wheezy coming up next. When we return, we'll be talking about Children of Blood and Bone.
11: Bones of the Bone.

0: office.
1: We are back on the box office right here on the Beat 99.9. My name is Alana.
2: I'm RJ.
3: I'm Giwa.
1: And we are about to talk about Children of Blood and Bone. Mm-hmm. Now, it is an upcoming American, they had to specify that, fantasy film directed by Gina Prince Bythewood, who co-wrote the screenplay with Tomi Adeyemi, based on the 2018 novel by Adeyemi. And the film stars Tuso Mbedu, Damson Idris, Amanda Steinberg, Tosin Cole, Cynthia Erivo, fresh off her role terrorizing Ariana Grande, LaShawna Lynch, Zachary Momo, Richard Mufe-Damijo, Chiwetel Ejiofor, Regina King, Idris Elba, and Viola Davis. Basically, they packed all the who's who in black entertainment and squeezed them into this. The movie is set to be released in the United States on the 15th of January 2027 and around the world around that time. But... oh, yeah, Ira Starr is also in that. I forgot to add that.
2: Yes, she's there.
1: It's Thames, isn't it?
3: Thames is on the soundtrack.
2: Oh, Burna Boy is on the soundtrack too. Yeah, I heard his voice.
1: So now, allow me to be the person to complain about a few things. All right, first of all. First and foremost, right, it's based on Nigerian folklore. Mm. Loosely, anyway, because it's very loosely based on Nigerian folklore, right? Mm. It's about a fictional Yoruba place. Why didn't they shoot it in Nigeria?
2: Mm-hmm.
1: They shot in South Africa. Oh. The same place that we're beefing with right now. So you're shooting a movie about, you know, fictitious Yoruba characters in South Africa.
2: Then you're now, I mean, a book written by a Nigerian person.
3: What happens in Nigeria?
1: I don't know. Well, then again, it brings the question. Do we really welcome stuff like that here? Because I've seen people go through hell just to shoot music videos. So imagine you're coming with a major set like that. You might run into a few hurdles here and there.
3: Yeah, but you can
2: still
3: work.
2: Have they tried?
3: You can still work.
1: There's also that. Maybe they've tried and they've been disappointed before. I feel like in these kind of cases, it might even be the Nigerians with them.
2: They should have shot the movie in like maybe Zambia or like in our brother's country, Ghana.
1: Anybody but South Africa.
3: Yeah, South Africa right now. Oh, gosh.
1: My other gripe with it is, well, then again, it is fiction. But some of the characters seem to have white hair. This person definitely was a fan of A Song of Ice and Fire. Game of Thrones, I mean, because, you know, the white hair thing, I see it in the clips, and that's all I'm thinking. Targaryens. So if you're allowed to take those features commonly used for, you know, fairer skinned people, then that means when it comes to fiction, that white directors and creators can also use some black elements and not feel ostracized. Balance is what I seek. You know, everybody says, no, you can't use black things, but we've seen people mess up. Let me not say mess up, but confuse the whole black thing. First of all, like you guys pointed out, the accents. We do not talk like this.
2: We are not Nigerian. Nah. We don't talk like that.
3: South African accent, right?
2: Oh my
3: there.
2: God.
1: Unfortunately, that's the way they see almost all of us, and I don't like that. Because I do not sound like that. You do not sound like that. I've never met anybody that talks like that. Ever.
2: We might have an accent, but we do not that deep. Talk like that.
1: I believe our accent would come mostly in the pronunciation of certain words.
2: Yes.
1: But not in counting words.
2: But it depends on who is listening to you.
1: True, but I can almost 210% guarantee you that they are hearing wrong.
2: Yes.
1: Like,
2: yes,
1: because you can't really put your hand and say Nigerian accent. You can put your hand and say East African or South African accent.
2: Mm-hmm.
1: But us, you know, there's the Hausa. There's the Igbo.
2: But there is an accent.
1: Like I said, with the pronunciation of certain things. Beyond that, you might not be able to tell who is who unless you ask. You know, right down to complexion and everything, we're very variant here.
2: Yeah.
1: Which is another reason why we can't really have any official language apart from English. Because everybody's going to be offended if they didn't pick their own language as the official language for Nigeria.
3: I'm just feeling like seeing this movie, I'm hearing a Nigerian person speaking, I'm hearing a South African person speaking, and I'm just confused.
1: Even
3: the
1: Nigerians.
3: Just be clashing.
1: You know, that's kind of things. The Nigerians will now be made to sound
3: like
1: the South
3: them.
1: Africans.
3: I hope not.
1: I heard Ira Starr talk. I'm like, oh, wow.
2: And Damson Idris, too. He's
1: British.
3: Yes, but he had to, like, infuse in the other accent.
2: And he has Nigerian roots.
1: Does he? I thought he was Ghanaian.
2: No.
3: He's Yoruba, right?
2: Yes.
1: Is he? Oh, right, Damson.
2: Damson
1: Idris. He didn't talk to his people well. They didn't fill him in because definitely they could have at least tried to sound like the Yorubas. If you're using their fiction, at least try. But we are just complaining. Will I see it? Probably not. I don't think it's for me. But if you want to see it.
2: I'll see it. To criticize.
1: From a place of love, of course.
2: Yeah, from a place of love, of
3: but
2: course.
3: But it's still far 2027, so we still have time.
1: 2027, that's like, what, 6 months from now?
2: Yeah. Mm-hmm.
1: It's not barely. That far.
3: It's a bit far.
2: Barely.
1: The week is already over, so
2: yes, we're about to go into a new month.
1: All right, would you like to go into that new month with 2,000 Naira extra in your pocket?
3: You should. Yes, you should.
1: So we'll be asking a movie-related question in a bit. On the other side of Tyler and Liquid D, we'll be talking about Tyler in a bit. Mm-hmm. And this one is called Fairy Tale.

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time right here on the Beat 99.9. Would you like to get yourself 2,000 Naira, 2K of the urgent variety? 008-548-5999 is the line to send your messages to. Once again, it is 008-548-5999. So recently, a new Black Panther was cast. Congratulations to the British actor who has taken over the role. He's going to be the son of the late Chadwick Boseman's character, King T'Challa. So he's going to be Prince T'Challa II, the adult son of the original King T'Challa. Now, a lot of people were like, why are they using a British person? But then again, why do we like to find ways to divide ourselves? He's black. Is it not black enough? Or are there levels to this blackness? It's confusing the standards that the world sets that nobody can ever really attain. So kudos to him. We want to see if he's a good fit for the role, not because of his looks, but because of actually how he carries himself, you know, acting. The reason why we came there, looks count, because everybody was kind of saying they wanted Damson Idris. But that was just because of his looks. Did he really fit the storyline? Would he have been distracting? Nobody knows. So my question today for 2,000 Naira is going to be a bit of a ridiculous one, right? So for 2,000 Naira today, where in Africa is the fictional city of Wakanda located? Where in Africa is the fictional city of Wakanda located? Or the country, rather. Not the city. Fictional country, the nation of Wakanda. In what part of Africa is the fictional nation of Africa is the fictional nation of Wakanda located? Send your answers to 008-548-5999. We'll be back on the other side of some music. This is Majesty Lane, first of all, with Dreaming. It'll be followed by Fields and Young John. Gongwaso.

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4: In the news, the federal government has commenced recruitment into the Nigerian Agricultural Quarantine Service, opening applications for qualified Nigerians to fill vacancies across the superintendent, inspectorate, and assistant cadres. The recruitment, which opened on July 28, 2026,

0: The advisory became necessary following the activities of scammers exploiting unsuspecting individuals seeking immigration-related services. In Amu River State, the Nigerian Navy has dismantled an illegal fuel storage and distribution facilities and recovered approximately 13,000 liters of product suspected to be illegally refined automotive gas oil during an operation in Bonny local government area of River State. The operation was carried out by personnel of Ford Operating Base Bonny under Operation Delta Sentinel, according to a statement signed by the Director of Naval Information, Navy Captain Obiodun Folorunsho, posted on X on Thursday. The Rivers State government has reaffirmed its commitment to promoting quality education, research, innovation, and human capital development as key drivers of a resilient healthcare system and sustainable national development. The Commissioner for Education, Dr. Peter Smwago, stated this at the 5th Biennial Conference and call for papers of the Academic Staff Union of Polytechnics, Rivers State College of Education, Science and Management Technology, held in Port Harcourt. And on the foreign scene, the United States has begun arresting foreign nationals with expired visa at airports as part of an expanded immigration enforcement campaign under President Donald Trump. According to reports, immigration officers have detained travelers at check-in counters, boarding gate, and arrival terminals in at least 15 airports across the country. Those affected include spouses of U.S. citizens, skilled foreign workers awaiting visa renewals, former exchange visitors, and other migrants with pending immigration applications. And in sports, Eddie Howe has left his role as Newcastle manager following discussion with the club hierarchy. This follows a summer in which the Magpies have lost key players. Sandro Tolani and Anthony Gordon have left for Tottenham Hotspur and Barcelona, respectively. And there is uncertainty over their captain, Bruno Guimaraes, who is being heavily linked with Arsenal. According to reports, those sales are being played in factor in Howe's decision amid concerns about what the squad will look like at the start of the new campaign. And now in entertainment, Nigerian music star Peter Okoye, popularly known as Mr. P, has apologized to Nigerians over his controversial remark questioning the value of Nigerian languages. The singer's comments on social media sparked widespread criticism, with many accusing him of disrespecting the country's indigenous languages and culture. Following the backlash, Mr. P publicly retracted the statement and apologized to Nigerians. And that's the headline news on The Beat 99.9 FM. I am Jimmy Nfoniso. 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
3: The Inspector General of Police, Olatunji Disu, has advised the House of Representatives ad hoc committee investigating the controversial inclusion of the Presidential Foreign Intervention Promotion Council, PFIPC, in the 2026 Appropriation Act to obtain a reproduction warrant from a competent court before the police can produce the council's embattled Director General, Adeyemi Adeniyi. Away from that, the Director General of the National Agency for Food and Drug Administration and Control, NAFDAC, Mojisola Adeyeye, has lamented the agency's manpower shortage. During a television interview today, she said the agency is grossly understaffed to effectively regulate products consumed by over 240 million Nigerians. Moving on, Arise News broadcaster Rufai Oseni has criticized River State Governor Sinolai Fubara, describing his current political situation as worse than being impeached. Reacting to comments by the FCT Minister Yesomike, who recently said that Fubara had committed no sin by returning to the Rainbow Coalition, Oseni said Governor Fubara appears unable to exercise control over his administration. In the meantime, the lawmaker representing the Omuma constituency in the River State House of Assembly, Silvanus Nwankwo, has presented brand new cars to four of his aides in recognition of their loyalty, commitment, and dedicated service. The presentation has drawn praise from supporters and well-wishers who describe the donation as a fitting reward for diligence and unwavering service. On the foreign scene, Ugandan opposition leader Kizza Besigye has been admitted to an intensive care unit in the capital, Kampala, after collapsing and losing consciousness during his treason trial, according to his wife. The 70-year-old, who has

0: Forward Enterprise Initiative. And in entertainment, ace Nigerian singer and rapper Anthony Victor, popularly known as Victoni, has released a teaser for his forthcoming single, Fine, featuring a sample from Orezi's 2013 classic, You Got It. The Soweto crooner shared a preview of the track in a post on his verified X handle yesterday. And that was the headline news. I am Sonia Edwin. Thank you for listening. Good afternoon.
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0: The chairman of the Independence National Electoral Commission, Joshua Mopitan, has said the deployment of the armed forces during elections should be exceptional, not routine. He said the military should only be deployed when security conditions require support for civil authorities, stressing that while INEC conducts elections, the Nigeria Police Force remains the lead agency for election security. Meanwhile, the Independence National Electoral Commission has assured Nigerians that it will conduct free, fair, and credible elections in 2027, insisting that every valid vote will count. The head of voter education and publicity, INEC Kwara State, Adejumo Peter, dismissed the notion that politicians could influence election outcomes by stockpiling permanent voter cards, saying such tactics had become ineffective. Instead, the member representing Andoni Opobonkoro Federal Constituency in the House of Representatives, Awaji Inombek Abiente, has hailed the partnership between the federal and River State governments for the development of culture, tourism, and creative economy in the oil-rich state. He noted that the agreement will open up his constituency for sustainable investment in culture and tourism that will turn around the local economy and lead to increased state revenue. Away from that, the River State Police Command has arrested a 50-year-old man, simply identified as Godwin, for allegedly defiling two minors in Ogale, Eleme local government area. The suspect was arrested on Monday at his residence by operatives of the Eleme Police Division, following a complaint by the parents of the girls aged 13 and 11. Police spokesperson Blessing Agabe confirmed the arrest, adding that investigations are ongoing. On the foreign scene, the number of people who have died after a powerful earthquake hit southwestern Japan has risen to 34. Thousands of displaced residents are now staying in evacuation centers, even as the region battles sweltering heat. And in sports, Marcus Rashford has returned to Manchester United for pre-season preparations after bringing his time at Barcelona to an end. The forward, in a post on his X handle today, thanked Barcelona for the experience, describing his spell at the club as a positive and unforgettable chapter in his career. And in entertainment, veteran actor Tom Chadbourne, best known for appearances in British television including Doctor Who and Game of Thrones, has died age 80. It was confirmed in a social media post that the actor died on Saturday after a short illness. And that was the headline news. I am Sonia Edwin. Thank you for listening.
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Everybody needs to stay far away because it is Thursday and it's the B989 great song coming from Skepta and Wizkid right on here. My name is Marlo Kaipe. Yeah, you can call me Marl. And this right here is the Drive Time Show Thursday edition. All right, so how are you doing? How's your Thursday coming? Hope it's coming well. Hope it's going as planned. Well, if it's not, I'm here to make it better and also take you home in good style and good songs, good vibes, good tunes. So wherever you are, listen to me right now. How you doing? Yeah, how you doing? Do you all watch Friends? Well, if you did not, you're lost. Watch Friends. Watch Friends. It's an amazing show. You would enjoy it. You would not regret, you know, watching it. Believe me. Believe me. All right? So do well to let me know what the traffic looks like in your various locations and tell me what song you want me to play for you. Very simple. We'll be like, oh, hey, Mal. I'm here. I'm there. And I would love to listen to XYZ. And that's simple. 0808-548-5999. Okay, 0808-548-5999. And about it's about 5:30-ish, yeah, I would be sure to take your messages. And also, you could do well to call into the show if you want to, or you could drop your messages now. And by 5:30, I will take your messages first. All right? 0808-548-5999. My name is Miles. It's the Beat 9.9.

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Break up in reverse. What does that even mean? But I really do not know. But yeah. Teddy Swims on that one. And that's right here is the B9MP9. My name is Mal. Okay, but yeah, you can call me Mal. And today being the 30th day in the month of July 2026. Let's check out what today is internationally. Today is International Cheesecake Day. Now, interestingly, I want to say a very, very big thank you to Confidence for sending me a birthday cake, because it is better late than never, right? That's how they say. It is better late than never. Oh my God, it was so nice. Chocolate cake. It was so, so good. I was like, oh God, okay, that's enough. All right, today is also International Intern Day. So every intern in every office.

offices, and you can hear me right now. If you're on intern as well, please, I know you're trying to get there. You will get there someday. Don't worry. Just, you will get there someday. I promise you that, for sure. Today is also International Whistleblower Day as well. Blow a whistle if you know somebody's doing something wrong. Today is also World Day Against Trafficking in Persons. Wow, people do that. Today is also Share a Hug Day. Oh, that's nice. And also, this is amazing because I look forward to meeting this person. I look forward to really, really meeting this person. Today is International Father-in-Law Day. Now, if you're a husband and you have your father-in-law, yeah, today is International Father-in-Law Day. Reach out to him, meet him, say hi to him, and probably buy him something. All right? Yeah. It's the heartbeat of Black at the Beat 99.9. Do not forget, you can let me know what the traffic is like in your various locations and tell me what song you want to hear as well. The number, 0808-548-5999. Okay? 0808-548-5999. My name is Miles. This is the Beat 99.9. I'm going to wait and touch the dial.

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Today is Wednesday, July 30th, 2026. In the headlines, ADC petitions NJC against Justice Lifo over deregistration order. Concerns raised over the shortfall of commissioners in the state's executive council. On the foreign scene, US launches heavy strikes on Iran after attempted attack on American troops. And in sports, Okoronkwo says Super Falcons will bounce back against Zambia. To bring you the news, I am Sonia Edwin. Details in a moment.

Now the news in full. The African Democratic Congress, ADC, has confirmed that it has petitioned the National Judicial Council, NJC, against Justice Peter Lifu of the Federal High Court Abuja over his handling of the suits in which he ordered the registration of the party and four others. ADC National Legal Advisor and former Edo State Governor, Oseremian Osumbo, disclosed this during a television appearance describing the judge's conduct as a serious breach of judicial hierarchy. The lawyer accused the judge of deliberately disregarding an order of the Court of Appeal directing him to stay proceedings in the matter. Moving on, the National Agency for Food and Drug Administration and Control, NAFDAC, has decried the violation of the ban on sachet alcohol production by some manufacturers in Nigeria. The Director General of the agency, Mojisola Adeyeye, who stated this during a recent television interview, said that despite several warnings and time given to the producers, they have continued to act in flagrant disregard for regulations. She, however, warned that the agency was considering consequences against errant companies and individuals.

still on national stories, nearly 8 years after the killing of a Delta State University undergraduate, Elozino Ogege, the Delta State High Court sitting in Ogwashiuku has convicted two men and sentenced them to death by hanging while acquitting a third defendant. The judgment delivered by Justice Ngozi Azinge marks the end of a prolonged trial arising from the abduction and murder of the 300-level mass communication student whose death in November 2018 sparked outrage across the country. The prosecution had arraigned five suspects in 2019 on an 8-count charge bordering on conspiracy, kidnapping and murder. However, two of the accused persons died before the conclusion of the trial. After review by both parties, the court held that the prosecution failed to establish a case against Benedict Uche, a security guard, and accordingly discharged and acquitted him of all charges. Justice Azinge, however, ruled that the evidence against Makoli Ogenemaro and Enike Onoriode was sufficient to secure convictions on four counts, including kidnapping and murder. In addition to prison terms ranging from

0: Ghana State News, the absence of commissioners in the state executive council is now a subject of concern among stakeholders. Governor Fubara had on the 5th of March forwarded the list of 9 commissioner designates to the Rivers House of Assembly, but the assembly screened and cleared only 5. Reacting to this, a legal practitioner, Henry Ekine, opined that it is at the discretion of the governor to appoint the number of commissioners to work with. According to him, the governor would not be breaching the constitution if he decides to work with just 5 of the commissioners.
1: It is the governor of the state who shall determine what number of commissioners such offices to be created in the state, and then also make those appointments, of course, subject to confirmation by the State House of Assembly. It means that at any time, the governor of any of the 36 states or the Federal Republic of Nigeria is vested with the power to make appointments of persons to be commissioners. But what's instructive here is that the number of commissioners at any time will depend as to what the governor wills. So a governor can actually apparently run with just 5 commissioners. He could run with 10 commissioners. He could run with 15 commissioners, as the case may be.
0: Ekine noted that the governor can also decide to work with permanent secretaries, who he said are the accounting officers of the ministries. He, however, insisted that the governor should appoint the attorney general of the state and commissioner for justice, which he said is required by the constitution.
1: The chief executive or accounting officers of ministries are actually the permanent secretaries. So a governor can actually have permanent secretaries, as you asked, to run the ministries until his exit, provided there are commissioners. So even if there are no commissioners in certain ministries, there is no infringement of the provisions of the constitution or any known law, to the best of my knowledge. Because the chief executive or accounting officers of ministries are actually the permanent secretaries. So a governor can actually have permanent secretaries, as you asked, to run the ministries until his exit, provided there are commissioners. So even if there are no commissioners in certain ministries, there is no infringement of the provisions of the constitution or any known law, to the best of my knowledge. Because, like I said, the accounting officers in the ministries, even where commissioners exist, are actually the permanent secretaries. They're just the overbearing, imposition or assertion of power by commissioners that seem to suppress the primary core accounting responsibilities of the permanent secretaries.

Meanwhile, the River State government has reaffirmed its commitments to promoting quality education, research, innovation, and human capital development as key drivers of a resilient healthcare system and sustainable national development. The Commissioner for Education, Dr. Peter Zumwago, stated this at the 5th Biennial Conference and Call for Papers of the Academic Staff Union of Polytechnics, ASUP, River State College of Health Science and Management Technology, held in Port Harcourt. Represented by the Director of Higher Education, Mrs. Magdalene Wilcox, Wago described the conference themed Strengthening Public Health System in Nigeria, Innovation, Equity and Sustainability as timely, stressing that Nigeria's health sector requires innovative and inclusive approaches to address emerging challenges.

0: Away from that, legal practitioner Livingstone Wechie has called on the Rivers Police to profile commercial drivers in the state. Wechie gave this on the heels of the increase in one-chance activities in the state, particularly on Aba Road, parts of Ikwerre Road and East-West Road around the Obirikwerre flyover. Wechie said lives of residents are now under threat following this menace, adding that if nothing is done to track and arrest the culprits, it would create a negative lasting impression of River State as a crime hub and would force investors to leave the state.
1: We are not in a state of anarchy. We are in a state of law and order. So the police must enforce order so that people can move freely within the city. We cannot surrender Port Harcourt to the hands of criminals. It is getting to that point as though we are now living life to faith. Everybody moves on his own frolic, on his own voyage, without a sense of protection and safety. No, that will not be acceptable here. We have capacity to stop crime, and crime must be stopped. So the police and the Transportation Ministry of River State must work in synergy with other security agencies. So there is a need for the police to synergize strongly with local vigilante. They are the first line charge who know every individual within the neighborhoods. It's very, very important that the police should not see the vigilante as a threat to their own job. They must be partners in progress, because the overall essence of security is the protection of life and property.
0: Wechie, who is also of the view that the police appears to have been overwhelmed by the one-chance scourge, and urged them to co-opt the services of local vigilantes to assist them.
1: In a state of anarchy, we are in a state of law and order. So the police must enforce order so that people can move freely within the city. We cannot surrender Port Harcourt to the hands of criminals. It is getting to that point as though we are now living life to faith. Everybody moves on his own frolic, on his own voyage, without a sense of protection and safety. No, that will not be acceptable here. We have capacity to stop crime, and crime must be stopped. So the police and the Transportation Ministry of River State must work in synergy with other security agencies. So there is a need for the police to synergize strongly with local vigilante. They are the first line charge who know every individual within the neighborhoods. It's very, very important that the police should not see the vigilante as a threat to their own job. They must be partners in progress, because the overall essence of security is the protection of life and property.
0: And we'll go on a short break. More news to follow after the break. Do stay with us.
2: Rivers, are you ready? The big one is coming to Port Harcourt, South, Nigeria. The Rivers Dialogue. Keynote speakers, Professor Joash Amobitan San, INEC Chairman, Nigeria. Malam Lanre Isa Onilu, Director General, National Orientation Agency, Abuja, Nigeria. Date, October 20th, 2026. Time, 9 a.m. The Rivers Dialogue. Anticipate. 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

Welcome back. 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In health, the Chief Medical Director of River State University Teaching Hospital, Professor Chizindu Aliko, has described cardiovascular disease as the world's leading cause of death and stressed the need for strong healthcare systems to tackle the growing burden of heart-related illnesses. Professor Aliko made this known during an event to mark RSUCH Cardiology Day 2026 in Port Harcourt with the theme Strengthening Systems for Better Heart Health. He reiterated the hospital's commitment to medical education, research and innovation, urging healthcare institutions and professionals across Nigeria to embrace collaboration in advancing cardiovascular medicine.

0: devastated. That is why our team strengthening systems for better healthcare is not merely the title of today's program. It is an institutional philosophy. Healthy hearts cannot exist within weak healthcare systems.
1: Also speaking, the head of Department Cardiology, Dr. Boma Oyan, said the development represents the fulfillment of a long-standing vision to advance cardiovascular care, education, research, and innovation at the institution. Dr. Oyan said the establishment of the department was a response to the growing burden of cardiovascular diseases in Nigeria, noting the need for accessible, high-quality specialist heart care services.
2: Cardiovascular disease remains the leading cause of death globally and is increasingly becoming a major public health challenge in Nigeria and indeed in Rivers State. The need for accessible, high-quality specialist cardiovascular services has never been greater. Our response as an institution committed to excellence is to build a department capable of meeting these growing demands through world-class clinical care, cutting-edge diagnostics, academic excellence, and impactful research. These achievements have been possible because of visionary leadership and unwavering institutional support.
1: Our correspondent reports that the institution unveiled its Department of Cardiology and launched two advanced cardiovascular diagnostic services. In the meantime, the Thai Academic Council, TAC, is seeking the employment of its citizens in the Federal University of Environment and Technology and strengthening relationship between the university and its host community. The council made the plea while paying a courtesy call to the management of the university. Thai Academic Council, chaired by Professor Odike Ebeniza, with other 9-member delegates, was led by the delegation chairperson, Professor Faith Ken Aminiko.
3: The courtesy visit is to strengthen institutional relationships and present key issues of mutual interest between the university and the Thai Academic Council. Our key requests are, one, there should be inclusivity in the employment. TAC requests that a fair and merit-based consideration of qualified Thai indigents for employment in the Federal University of Environment and Technology, Kuruma Sakwenwa. Two, the establishment of a host community employment and engagement framework. TAC is a formidable group that has a structured academics engagement platform that's between the university and Thai stakeholders from Ogoni land.
1: Aminiko also called for institutional development initiatives that can foster relationship between the host community and the institution.
3: We stand for the inclusion of institutional development initiatives that can strategically strengthen university and host community relationship. In fact, the summary of it all is increased inclusion of Thai indigents in employment, strengthen university community relationship, and a sustainable collaboration frameworks. TAC remains a committed partner in promoting excellence, equality, and sustainable development within the university.
4: Now, foreign news.
1: The U.S. military says it has carried out a major wave of retaliatory strikes against Iran following Tuesday's attempted ballistic missile attacks on American forces. CENTCOM said it targeted dozens of Islamic Revolutionary Guard Corps sites after Iran launched missiles at U.S. bases in Jordan and ships in the Strait of Hormuz. Iranian state media reported 3 deaths, including a 2-year-old child, on Keshem Island, with additional strikes hitting southern and western Iran. The escalation follows a week of widening conflict, including the first publicly acknowledged joint U.S.-Saudi strikes on Iranian proxy groups in Iraq.
4: And now, sports news.
1: Super Falcons forward Esther Okoronkwo has vowed Nigeria will deliver a much improved performance against Zambia in Saturday's crucial Group C clash at the 2026 Women's Africa Cup of Nations. The defending champions must respond after a disappointing 3-2 defeat to tournament debutants Malawi in their opener on Tuesday. Despite fielding a full-strength side in Rabat, Nigeria were undone by Malawi's disciplined display and swift counter-attacks, with sisters Tabitha and Temwa Chawinga exploiting gaps behind the defence. Late goals from Okoronkwo and Rashidat Ajibade reduced the deficit but were not enough to prevent a shock loss.
4: Over to Anatemen News.
1: In entertainment, social media activist Martins Vincent Ose, widely known as Very Dark Man, has asked organizers of South African singer Tyler's upcoming concert in Lagos to halt the show immediately. VDM, who lamented ongoing xenophobic attacks on Nigerians in South Africa, stated in a video he posted on his official Facebook page today that the concert will not happen. According to him, the South African singer will not be allowed to profit from Nigerians, whom some South Africans have repeatedly despised.

0: To end the news, here's a recap of the major stories making the headlines. ADC petitions NJC against Justice Lifu over the registration order. Concerns raised over the shortfall of commissioners in the State Executive Council. On the foreign scene, US launches heavy strikes on Iran after attempted attack on American troops. And in sports, Okoronkwo says Super Falcons will bounce back against Zambia. Kindly send your eyewitness reports to our news desk via WhatsApp on 0906-552-8838. The news was edited by Happiness Enyidia. I am Sonia Edwin. Thank you for listening. Good evening.
1: 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World News. Rivers, are you ready? The big one is coming to Port Harcourt, South, Nigeria. The Rivers Dialogue. Keynote speakers, Professor Joash Amubitan San, INEC Chairman, Nigeria. Malam Lanre Isa Onilu, Director General, National Orientation Agency, Abuja, Nigeria. Date, October 20th, 2026. Time, 9 a.m. The Rivers Dialogue. Anticipate. 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
3: Yeah, do want to fasten your seatbelts as I take you around the city of Brackett in minutes. Okay, so from what I see here, the road's almost clear. But hey, I know that something is happening out there. Well, let me let you know, as usual, that traffic is building up at Rumola along Aba Road and also places like Stadium Road as well. There's some almost traffic on Stadium Road from what I can see here down to Artillery as well. There's almost traffic there from what I can see here. And then you go down to places like Odaba Road also. There's also traffic there. Rumbia Kani Town Hall. There's a little traffic building up on that particular route. On Woji Road as well, there's also traffic there from what I can see here. All right, let's go to your messages and see what you have for me. I've got this one here. This one says, hey, Ma, good evening. There's no traffic in my area, but I would love to listen to Fresh by Vic Tony. It is Sammy texting from Iwofe. Okay, so your area is Iwofe, I guess. God save you. And this one says, hey, Ma, please play me Fresh by Vic Tony. I'm texting from, Mpogu. And there's no traffic here, even on my way back home. Okay. All right. Thank you very, very much. I'll be sure to push play to that for you as well. Keep it coming. The number is 0808-548-5999. My name is Miles. 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
2: 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Or you reach them with this number
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1: Why you want it? Yo, burn up your market. Yo, burn up the right and left. I don't know. When it asks in the interview room, I don't know. How many gal in the room?

only run from Fed. Touch my watch, why you want get dead? Yo, run up your mat, get yo, run up the right and left. I don't know, I don't know, I don't know. When he asked in the interview room, I don't know. How many gal in the room, I don't know.

His name is Fisty West, and he's dropping something beautiful for our listening pleasure right on the B99.9 FM. A great and amazing artist, I must say. Well, let me let you know something for free, that he is dropping something. And yo, he showed me the list, and I'm like, oh my God. Oh my God, this guy is bringing the heat. Well, Fisty will be here. We'll be dropping a new song pretty soon. It's a new EP pretty soon. So you all should look forward to that. That will be happening next month. I think that's like the first week of next month. That's like the 8th of next month. All right, so you all should look forward to that happening, because, yo, man, it would be really, really wild. Chaos will be everywhere. But hey, all right, talking about that, let's go to your message. This one says, hey, Mal, good evening. There's no traffic here at Sea Warfare. Please play for me Beggy Beggy by Aerostar and CK. It's been a minute. And this one says, hi, Mal. I don't really go anywhere today. I've been indoors all day. Please play for me Davido and number 11. Give me that thing. Okay, no problem. I'll be sure to push play to that for you. Well, at 6:15, we'll be having sports. So stick around for that. My name is Mal. And yeah, it's a B99.9.

0: are the frequency that brings you the tip-off in basketball. The play in cricket.
1: Oh, it's a comfortable catch.
0: The flick-off in hockey. That takes the light out in Formula One and produces the punches in boxing.
1: One punch power.
0: And not forgetting the kickoff in football.
1: Absolutely glorious from Arsenal.
0: And a little extra. Extra. 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
2: Sen satsning, ja, till och med vända bort blicken där. Kamara, rött kort. Han springer av, han är förtvivlad och arg och frustrerad.
3: A very good evening. Welcome to Sports Extra. My name is Benson Clement, and this evening on Sports Extra, we'll be talking about the Commonwealth Games, Nigeria making headlines, or Team Nigeria making headlines in the 400 meters race, and not forgetting the 100 and 100 meters hurdles, of course, Toby Amuzo. And also on Sports Extra, we'll discuss cricket. We are the Nigeria Cricket Federation. Planning, of course, a huge World Cup African Qualifier Division 2, of course, ICC Under-19 Men's Cricket. And, of course, Amaju Pinnick defends Gianni Infantino, or FIFA, with regards to their new proposal to sell a 20% stake. And, of course, UEFA to boycott the FIFA World Cup if, of course, the organization, that is World Football Governing Body, proceeds with its plan to sell stakes. All this plus a little extra bring to you on Sports Extra. I'll be right back with the details. Don't go anywhere. We begin Sports Extra with the Commonwealth Games, where Team Nigeria's quest for a medal in the men's 400 meters received a massive boost today as Samuel Ogazi and Edidion Okon Udo both booked places in the finals of the events at the Glasgow 2026 Commonwealth Games. Now, the duo produced composed and confident performances, in their respective semifinals to keep Nigeria firmly in contention for one of the most coveted medals on the track. Now, we'll take a listen to these guys. First, let's begin with that man known as Samuel Ogazi. He's on Sports Extra.
4: I just have to go there, get the BQ, and advance to the finals.
5: It looked so easy, though. Did it feel as easy?
4: It felt so easy. I would say this is the fastest race I've run since after national, so it's easy, and I get faster each round, so yeah.
5: You've had a spectacular season, breaking the national record several times, a record that's older than you. You know, how much confidence did that give you coming here?
4: That's like a boost for me. Coming here, I know I have a load on my back to carry, so I came here prepared and ready to go.
5: You're the favorite for gold. Do you see yourself that way?
4: Yeah.
3: Well, you just heard from Samuel Ogazi. Now, Edidion Okon Udo is on Sports Extra as well.
6: First outing, first finals, racing against world champion, Commonwealth champions. People that are faster than me and making it to the finals, it's all dream come true for me.
3: We just heard him. Now let's go to Ella Onoju Wevo. Of course, she booked her place in the women's 400 meters final and she's on Sports Extra. Let's take a listen to Ella, or you can say Emanuela.
7: It was an easy race, but it's more of experience because the wind is really strong and you don't have to go all the way. Just relax and just finish strong.
5: So on paper, you were the fastest in that field. How much confidence did that give you ahead of the race?
7: Very good. It made me feel like I'm in a good position to execute and more experience through the year so far.
5: What has the experience been like?
7: Like, I would say my last Commonwealth Games, I just came for the 4x4 and this year I came for flat. So it's like, make me feel like I'm in a good position coming through the semifinals and making it to the finals.
3: Well, you just said that. Anyways, let's move on as we talk about that lady known as Toby Amoso, because she cruised into tonight's women's 100 meters hurdles final after producing the fastest women's 100 meters hurdles performance ever recorded at the Commonwealth Games, and of course under any conditions. The 400 meters final at the Glasgow event, of course, will take center stage on the 1st of August 2026 at 10 a.m. Nigerian time. Now let's move on to cricket news. We are the Nigeria Cricket Federation has unveiled the final 14-man junior yellow greens squad or team to represent the country at the under-19 ICC Men's Cricket World Cup Africa Qualifier Division 2. Now, the selected players are Ishmael Abdullahi, Andrew Abba, Ramon Ali, who is, of course, the captain, not forgetting Precious Ayeni, Daniel Ayodele, Kenneth Boniface, Prince Will Chigozie, Bright Idem, Peculiar Egemasi, Okasha Ishiaku, and not forgetting Emmanuel Oladejo, Hosanna Pelumi, Folajimi Owolabi, of course, completed the list. Nigeria would compete against Uganda, Ghana, Rwanda, Mozambique, and Sierra Leone in the ICC Under-19 Men's Cricket World Cup Africa Qualifier Division 2. Now, the tournament, it offers teams the opportunity to gain promotion to the Division 1 and move a step closer to qualification for the ICC Under-19 Men's Cricket World Cup. Now, the competition is scheduled to hold in Rwanda, that is in Kigali, from August the 9th to the 15th. Now, let's move on to Amaju Pinnick. That is the FIFA member. Anyways, Amaju Pinnick, former president of the Nigeria Football Federation, Amaju Pinnick, has thrown his weight behind the federation, that is behind FIFA's new proposal to sell a 20% stake in the FIFA World Cup and other competitions, saying the initiative should be judged on its merits. Now, Pinnick, who serves as deputy chairperson of FIFA's Men's National Teams Competition Committee, said FIFA President Gianni Infantino has consistently introduced reforms that have benefited football associations across the world. Meanwhile, Gianni Infantino, of course, is on Sports Extra this evening. Well, he has revealed why he is pursuing plans to sell a stake in the World Cup and, of course, has indicated that football needs more commercial investments, but insists the fans are the forefront of his mind throughout the process. Let's take a listen to him. He's on Sports Extra.

0: FIFA 4 Enterprise, or FFE, is actually a proposal, an offer. It's part of a democratic process, a consultation process. And above all, it is an opportunity, but not an obligation. And as I said, it kicks off the consultation process. It would simply commercialize and organize all FIFA-owned competitions, along with sponsorship, broadcast licensing, and new venture for the benefit of FIFA's 211 member associations. However, unlocking previously uncaptured commercial value. Strengthening the commercial side of the game is the natural next step in this evolution. So we believe that the FFE proposal would unlock the sport's potential in every corner of the world, across men's, women's, and youth football. Well, the fans, they remain the cornerstone of the beautiful game, and the sport they watch and love will not change. FIFA obviously continues to govern football without any external interference, and the flagship tournament it organizes, like the FIFA World Cup or the FIFA Women's World Cup, will always remain. More revenue returned to the member associations means more investment in better pitches, stronger national teams, and more pathways for young girls and young boys everywhere in the world. We care about everyone.
1: You just heard from Gianni Infantino. Now let's move on to UEFA, because UEFA's 55 member associations have voted to boycott the FIFA World Cup if FIFA proceeds with its plans or plan to sell stakes in its competitions to private investors. Now, the decision was made after an emergency meeting today to discuss the proposals announced by FIFA, that is World Football Governing Body, on Tuesday. Yesterday, of course, was Wednesday. The boycott would cover all FIFA competitions, including the men's and the women's World Cup, the Club World Cup, and be triggered if FIFA President Gianni Infantino's proposal are voted through by member associations. Now, the first time this stance will be tested is, of course, in October, when the Women's World Cup playoffs, that is Women's World Cup playoffs, are due to be held. So let's see what happens at the end of the day. If they will boycott, if they say we are not playing anymore, then they should return the trophy, right? Anyways, let's move on to Eddie Howe. He has left his role as Newcastle head coach. The decision has been made, or has been taken, following discussions with the club's hierarchy over the last 48 hours. Although Eddie Howe has started the ball rolling on a potential departure a number of weeks ago, why wouldn't he? Well, Newcastle sold Anthony Gordon to Barcelona, Tolani to, of course, Tottenham, and they're on the verge of selling Bruno Guimaraes to Arsenal. You expect the man to stay, to work with what? Anyways, Matthias Yasil of Al-Hali is the favorite to replace Eddie Howe, and Newcastle are hopeful of putting him in charge within 24 hours. Meanwhile, there is growing expectation that Newcastle captain Bruno Guimaraes will join Arsenal this summer. The Brazil midfielder has made it clear he wants to join the Premier League champions, and Arsenal are increasingly confident of signing the 28-year-old. Now, Arsenal will need to improve the £70 million bid they made this month if they are to sign Bruno Guimaraes, who, of course, is due to return to Newcastle training in the coming days. Now, a new proposal is yet to be submitted, while Newcastle are adamant that former club-to-club talks over Guimaraes' protracted switch to North London have not taken place. But they rejected the first money, $70 million. Okay. Anyways, John Stones has signed a two-year contract with Inter Milan ahead of his free transfer from Manchester City. And Chelsea have completed the signing of Crystal Palace and France defender known as Max Lacroix. Of course, the deal is worth £51 million, and the French or the France international joins on a 6-year contract. And Real Madrid are expected to make an offer for Manchester City midfielder known as Rodri. Now, Real believed to have made initial contact with City over signing Spain's World Cup captain. And of course, the Spanish giant are believed to be willing to pay in the region of 45 million to 51 million, 43 to 51 million pounds, given he has 1 year left on his contract. And of course, this news that happened, talking about Ethiopians. Well, around 20 people from Ethiopia have gone missing after taking part in the Gotha Cup football tournament in Sweden. Now, according to the police, the boys are between 14 and 17 years, and one or more leaders are also missing. On the final day of this year's Gotha Cup, a school administrator discovered that the Ethiopian team that had been staying at the school had left without reporting it. Now, Gotha Cup contacted the police, who filed a missing report or a missing persons report. The police now state that the individuals have not returned to Ethiopia and that it appears to be a voluntary disappearance. Interesting. Anyways, this is where I wrap it up on Sports Extra. Thank you for being part of the show. That will be a repeat of Sports Extra. That will happen tomorrow morning, 7 a.m. And of course, by the grace of God, I'll be here for more on sports or the beats.
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1: He shoots! Come on!
0: Let's go! 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
2: Here you go, sir. Your Heineken.
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